piece? So familiar. The composer? Maybe not so familiar. Zdeněk Fibich, Czech composer, born in 1850. That was one of Balanchine's very first choreographies, that little piece for solo violin. And that's still the single piece by which Fibich is largely known to the world. Hi there, it's Bill McLaughlin. Welcome to Exploring Music, String Quartets all week long. This is our fifth show on the string quartet as a form. And where we left off a year and a half or so ago, we were listening to quartets of Tchaikovsky and Dvorak and Borodin and a little bit of Grieg and Verdi, all very well-known composers. Less so this week. We're going to be listening to music composed by folks who were born just a little bit after Tchaikovsky and Borodin. They were born in the early 1840s. So this week, music of composers born in the 1850s and 60s. Fantastic music. Some of them are pretty well-known, like Claude Debussy, and some of them barely at all. We're going to start with Zdeněk Fibich, who was born in 1850 in Bohemia. It's still Bohemia today, but at that time it was part of the Austro-Hungarian Empire. Later on it was Czechoslovakia, now it's part of the Czech Republic. He was born in the countryside, a little bit to the southeast of Prague. His father was a forester at a very big estate there. The family had been in service at that estate for generations. And Fibich grew up speaking largely German. His initial lessons were both at the estate and then later in Prague, but before long he went off to finish his training in Leipzig. He came back, and he was one of the Czech composers who continued to have his main orientation toward Germany, not at all like Smetana or Dvorak, who kept looking to Czech sources for their music. Let's listen to a couple movements of the Fibich Quartet in A major, which was written in 1874, so he's 24 years old. Second movement is marked Andante Semplice, and the third movement Allegretto. In this performance, the Panocha Quartet, a quartet from Prague which specializes in performance of Czech music. Music of Zdeněk Fibich.

Wonderful. Ends in A minor there. The quartet in A major by Zdeněk Fibich. We heard the second and third movements, the Andante Semplice and the Allegretto, both performed by the Panocha Quartet. Fibich, who lived from 1850 to 1900 in what we now call the Czech Republic, was largely oriented toward Germany and Austria in his aesthetic tendencies. But I hear a little bit of polka in that last one. It's the sort of two-form music which, for Czechs, turns into polkas. For American composers, a little bit later, might turn into ragtime. For Brazilian composers, might turn into something called chorinho. It's all like bum, bum, bum, bum, bum, bum, bum, bum, bum, bum, bum, bum, bum. And the little connections in between, whether it's syncopated or swings, that's what makes it Czech or Brazilian or American. Let's hear some more from Fibich Quartet just a few years later, 1878, 4 years later. I really like this piece. We're going to listen to three movements. The Allegro Moderato, first movement. Second movement is an adagio, very heartfelt. And it starts to feel more Czech to me in the third movement, which is a scherzo marked Allegro Scherzando. Once again, the Panocha Quartet, second quartet of Zdeněk Fibich.

0: That's sweet, isn't it, the way he takes the tempo down at the end. The first three movements of the quartet in G major are of the Czech composer Zdeněk Fibich. Music composed in 1878. That was the Panocha Quartet in that performance. And I like very much the character of that scherzo, Allegro Scherzando. That sounds a bit like Dvorak to me, but in 1878, Dvorak was not very well known. He was a violist in the opera orchestra and a church organist, for that matter. So I'm not so sure that Fibich is actually trying to imitate Dvorak. I think that must just have been the way Czech composers treated a scherzo in the 1870s. You're tuned into Exploring Music, and we're listening this week entirely to quartets by composers born in the 1860s and 70s. Wonderful music, and most of it not very well known, like the music of Zdeněk Fibich. But you will have heard of our next composer, I promise you. But in the meantime, drop us a line. Tell us how you like this show, and suggest some more themes to us, music you'd like to explore together on Exploring Music. You can write to us via our website, exploringmusic.org.
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0: Well, Zdeněk Fibich may be a rather unfamiliar name, but you will have heard of our next composer, who was born in Finland, 1865, lived all the way to 1957. It's Jean Sibelius, a great composer of Finland. But when he wrote his first string quartet, that was all the way back in 1885. I think at that time he was still calling himself Johann Christian Sibelius. He adopted the name Jean from a French uncle who had traveled a lot with a merchant marine, and Sibelius decided he wouldn't pronounce his name in the French style, too. The string quartet from 1885 is just at the time when Sibelius, who wasn't particularly a fast learner, had just taken up studying the violin, and he decided that playing string quartets was the way to learn music sort of from the inside out. So he was playing in a quartet of some sort that would let him play along to play Haydn quartets. Great idea. I mean, Haydn is the father of the quartet. Why not start at the very beginning? See if you find any of that classical style of Joseph Haydn in music written in 1885. Just to give you an idea, Haydn's born in 1732, so this is music written 150 years after Haydn was born, and yet has a fairly conventional classical feel to it, and is still delightful. Let's listen to two movements, the Allegro, first movement, and the Scherzo, the third movement. Here is the Sibelius Academy Quartet playing the first quartet of, let's give him the French style, Jean Sibelius.

That ritardando at the end definitely sounds like a romantic composer. But the interesting thing is that that movement is a scherzo, which is a development of Beethoven, who took the minuet that Haydn used to use in his string quartets and jazzed it up, made it faster and livelier, and called it scherzo, which means joke. This almost goes back to the minuet feel, doesn't it? Lovely little melancholy piece. Music of Jean Sibelius. We heard the first and third movements of his first string quartet written when he was 20 years old. Music from 1885 with the Sibelius Academy Quartet. We'll hear more from Sibelius' early string quartets, which are rather rarely played. And later on, toward the end of the week, we'll even get to his great masterpiece, which is called Intimate Voices. But now for the conclusion of this show, let's turn to Hugo Wolf to hear a movement from an Italian serenade. This is the Brodsky Quartet. Here's Hugo Wolf enchanted with Italy.

a movement of Hugo Wolf's Italian Serenade. In this performance, that was the Brodsky Quartet, which played it with such elan. Well, that's all the music we can fit in today. More really interesting stuff coming up tomorrow. String quartets from Vincent Dandy, from Ernest Chausson. We hear a little bit more of these early string quartets of Jean Sibelius, and even a string quartet movement from young Richard Strauss, who was born in 1864, just 1 year before Sibelius. That's all on tomorrow. But in the meantime, there's great music coming up here right now, so don't go anywhere. Come on, give yourself a break. You deserve it.

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Our production assistants are Ella Pinsloop, Eric Opland, Adela Skoronsky, and Weston Williams. Rebecca Neistat is the WFMT production and syndication manager. 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I'm Bill McLaughlin. 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

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Let's dig into the music now of Carl Nielsen. This comes from his comic opera, Masquerade. Here's the overture and the orchestral interlude, Dance of the Cockerels. It's the Swedish Radio Symphony Orchestra, conducted by Esa-Pekka Salonen.

The music of Carl Nielsen from the comic opera Masquerade. That's the overture and the orchestral interlude titled Dance of the Cockerels. The Swedish Radio Symphony Orchestra performing, directed by Esa-Pekka Salonen. 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The WFMT Orchestra Series continues this evening at 10 with the Danish National Symphony Orchestra performing works by Chopin and Beethoven. Hope you'll join us this evening beginning at 10 o'clock. Pianist Murray Pariah now performing the music of Franz Liszt, Rhapsody Espagnole on Classical WFMT.

Pianist Murray Pariah performing the music of Franz Liszt, Rhapsody Espagnole. 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On the way in about 12 minutes, what many say is might be the most important American orchestral work inspired by this civil rights movement. Hope you'll stand by for that. I know you're going to like the weather tonight with clear skies expected. Tomorrow, we're back to sunshine in Chicago and an expected high temperature tomorrow, around 83 degrees. Let's move on to the music of Antonio Vivaldi. This is from Le Cetra. Here's Concerto No. 6 in A. It's the Holland Baroque Society featuring violinist Rachel Podger.

from Antonio Vivaldi's La Cetra. That is Concerto No. 6 in A, the Holland Baroque Society performing, featuring violinist Rachel Podger. Programming on Classical WFMT originates from the Rene Crown Public Media Center. Moving on now to the works of Margaret Bonds, Montgomery Variations. Some say, many say, might be the most important American orchestral work inspired by the Civil Rights Movement. The seven movements were dedicated to Martin Luther King, Jr. Margaret Bonds, Montgomery Variations, performed by the Royal Scottish National Orchestra, conducted by Kellen Gray.

The music of Margaret Bonds, Montgomery Variations, performed by the Royal Scottish National Orchestra, conducted by Kellen Gray. That's here on Classical WFMT Chicago, 98.7 FM HD1, WFMT.com, and the WFMT mobile app. This piece comes from Carl Maria von Weber's opera that faded into obscurity. The ruler of the spirits, however, had an overture that became a concert favorite. Wolfgang Sawallisch conducts the Philharmonia Orchestra on Classical WFMT.

At the overture to Carl Maria von Weber's The Ruler of the Spirits, the opera he wrote that sort of went nowhere, but the overture became a concert favorite. This is classical WFMT, by the way, performed by the Philharmonia Orchestra, conducted by Wolfgang Zawalisch. The 2026 Grand Park Music Festival continues Wednesday evening with another live broadcast on WFMT. Live from Pritzker Pavilion, the Grand Park Orchestra, conducted by Giancarlo Guerrero, performing Juan Pablo Contreras, Chopin, and Tchaikovsky. 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Music now of Vincent Dandy. This is Piano Trio No. 2, the Horshovsky Trio.

Vincent Dandy's Piano Trio No. 2, Horshovsky Trio performing on Classical WFMT. Now, imagine yourself in the mid-1800s. You're living in Oslo, Norway, which is not a small city at the time, but compared to, say, Paris, yeah, there's no comparison, right? The nightlife, the food, the music, the artwork. Well, that's where Johan Svensson decided he was going to study music. And he enjoyed his time so much, by all accounts, he composed, well, a little postcard for Paris. He called it Carnival in Paris, the Trondheim Symphony Orchestra, conducted by Ole Christian Rude.

the Norwegian Johan Svendsen, a little postcard he wrote about his studies in Paris. That's called Carnival in Paris, here on Classical WFMT. The Trondheim Symphony Orchestra performing with Ole Christian Rud conducting. On the way now at 10 o'clock, the WFMT Orchestra Series with the Danish National Symphony Orchestra. You'll hear performances of Chopin and Beethoven just after 10 o'clock. Now, to get us to that time, let's hear a piece from Beethoven. This is his String Quartet No. 11 in F minor. Here's the Kalidor String Quartet.

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1: The majesty of Beethoven is on full display as our musical tour across the great concert stages of Europe makes a stop at the Copenhagen Concert Hall, home to the Danish National Symphony Orchestra. Hi, I'm Jan Weller. Later, the great Beethoven interpreter, Leif Ove Andsnes, will be heard in the third piano concerto, and Antonello Monacorda will lead the orchestra in the dramatic and fateful Symphony No. 5. But we begin with Beethoven's overture to the tragedy Coriolanus, which blows up into full storm from the very first note. The rebellious general Coriolanus has joined forces with the enemy and now wants to invade Rome, while his mother begs him to lay down his arms. Beethoven pits the warlike and the praying against each other in this musical struggle to the death. Leading the Danish National Symphony Orchestra in this overture is Antonello Monacorda. Opening this all-Beethoven concert from the Copenhagen Concert Hall, here is the Coriolanus Overture.

Beethoven's music, turning from darkness into light. That was the Coriolanus Overture. You heard the Danish National Symphony Orchestra, led by Antonello Monacorda. Next on this concert, pianist Leif Ove Andsnes comes to the stage for Beethoven's Piano Concerto No. 3. In Beethoven's time, piano concertos tended to be light and friendly, but he wasn't a composer who just stuck to the norms, as you know. His Piano Concerto No. 3 is a dramatic work with intense tension. There are great ambitions here and many layers to the music. It was a new kind of piano concerto and one of his most original works. At the piano is one of the great Beethoven interpreters of our time, Leif Ove Andsnes. Here he is with the Danish National Symphony Orchestra and conductor Antonello Monacorda in the third piano concerto of Beethoven from the Copenhagen Concert Hall.

0: The piano driving high spirits at the end of that music. You heard Leif of Onsnes in the Piano Concerto No. 3 by Beethoven. He was joined by the Danish National Symphony Orchestra and conductor Antonello Monacorda from this concert at the Copenhagen Concert Hall. Along with being a regular featured soloist with the orchestra, Leif of Onsnes and the Danish National Symphony Orchestra have collaborated on an album of works by the Danish composer Bent Sorensen. And it looks like this crowd wants more from our soloist, and he's about to oblige with an encore.
1: Frédéric Chopin, Tarantelle.

0: delighting the audience in the Copenhagen Concert Hall, that was pianist Leif Ove Andsnes with a Tarantella by Chopin as an encore. Next week, we're off to Switzerland as our European Concert Hall tour continues with a stop at the gorgeous Beaulieu Theater in Lausanne, as Renaud Coppersaw leads the Lausanne Chamber Orchestra in Mozart's overture to The Marriage of Figaro and Haydn's London Symphony, his Symphony No. 104. And pianist Igor Levit will be soloist in the Piano Concerto No. 21 by Mozart. I hope you'll be listening. Still to come from this concert in Copenhagen by the Danish National Symphony Orchestra, the Symphony No. 5 of Beethoven.
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0: One of the most beautiful concert venues in the world, the Copenhagen Concert Hall is simply breathtaking. Its undulating walls are inspired by the sky in Edvard Munch's painting, The Scream, while the warm, earthy color tones of the interior were inspired by the Berlin Philharmonic. It's truly an architecture and music lover's destination. And it's home to the Danish National Symphony Orchestra and the site of today's All Beethoven concert. Beethoven's Fifth Symphony, the Symphony of Fate, is probably the most famous piece of classical music in existence, a work that has become iconic, not only for music, but also for the imagination of humanity and its will to create and live. The nickname Symphony of Fate has its roots in a remark that Beethoven made when he described the famous opening notes with the words, "Thus fate knocks at the door." Leading the Danish National Symphony Orchestra is Antonello Monacorda. From the Copenhagen Concert Hall, here is the Symphony No. 5 by Beethoven.

The Dramatic and Fateful Symphony No. 5 by Beethoven. The Danish National Symphony Orchestra was led by Antonello Monacorda, bringing this concert from Copenhagen to a close. But our time with the orchestra isn't over just yet. Here they are performing the Symphony No. 1 by Carl Nielsen. Fabio Luisi conducts.

0: That was the Symphony No. 1 by Carl Nielsen. The Danish National Symphony Orchestra was conducted by Fabio Luisi. This program was produced by Daniel Goldberg. Special thanks to Rebecca Neistat and the WFMT Radio Network team. The executive producer is Roger White. Today's program comes from a partnership with the European Broadcasting Union and the Danish Broadcasting Corporation. Next week, we're off to Switzerland and the Beaulieu Theater in Lausanne as Renaud Capuçon leads the Lausanne Chamber Orchestra in Mozart's overture to The Marriage of Figaro and the London Symphony, the Symphony No. 104 by Haydn. Pianist Igor Levit will also be soloist in the Piano Concerto No. 21 by Mozart. I'm Jan Weller. I hope you'll be listening. Celebrating 50 years, this is the WFMT Radio Network.
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That was one of the symphonies of Joseph Haydn, Symphony No. 64 in A major, to which Haydn himself gave the subtitle Tempora Mutantur, Times Are Changing. And that was Christopher Hogwood conducting the Academy of Ancient Music. Now some film score music. Let's begin with this by Eric Nordgren from Smiles of a Summer Night. This is the portion depicting Escape, and Adriano conducts the Slovak Radio Symphony.

0: 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This system was developed to provide information to the public during emergencies. This was a test.
1: Richard Attenborough about a reformed school for boys. Doreen Carwitham wrote the film score music, and Gavin Sutherland conducts the BBC Concert Orchestra.

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Although known for his piano music, the Polish-German pianist-composer Moritz Moszkowski wrote some wonderful music for violin, including this, a melody. This is Nazrin Nashidova violin and Daniel Grimwald piano.

American composer Libby Larson wrote that, calling it Deep Summer Music. Marin Alsop with the Colorado Symphony. This is titled In the Summer by Jean Sibelius with James Ennis violin.

as a solo piano piece. That was a favorite of Vladimir Horowitz. Nazrin Nashidova and Daniel Grimwald played that arrangement of Sparks, Etincelle by Moritz Moszkowski. 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Stay tuned for more music. Arturo Toscanini as conductor, first with this overture by Cimarosa for The Secret Marriage.

The great Arturo Toscanini conducting the BBC Symphony Orchestra 1937 recording, and that was The Tragic Overture by Johannes Brahms. We're going to continue here with Arturo Toscanini conducting, in fact, just a bit more Brahms, but then we're going to hear not only conducting, but arranging music by Beethoven. Heresy, you say? Well, we'll hear, and I'll tell you a little bit about that in just a moment. First, Arturo Toscanini now with the NBC Symphony, 1953 recording of one of the Brahms Hungarian dances. This is the last of them all, the number 21.

There again, Arturo Toscanini and Brahms' 20th Hungarian Dance. 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Two composers closely tied to each other. From Russia right now, we have Tchaikovsky and Anton Arensky. Let's begin with the Tchaikovsky. We're going to put the two together. But first, this Vals Scherzo by Tchaikovsky, played by Dmitry Berlinsky, violin, Svetlana Gorachovich, piano.

We've heard music by Anton Arensky, based on a theme by his friend and colleague Tchaikovsky, simply called Variations on a Theme by Tchaikovsky, the theme being a children's song called Legend. Moscow Symphony Orchestra, Kerry Stratton was the conductor. We're going to continue with themes and variations, including a set in just a moment or two by a man who was perhaps most prolific and most obsessed with writing those pieces, Beethoven. Let's begin with a single variation, the number 26 from the Diabelli Variations, played by Andrei Vierou.

one of the Diabelli variations of Beethoven, played by André Vierou. We now have a couple of sets of variations on God Save the King. First, this set by Beethoven. And this recording is very special because it was made on Beethoven's own forte piano. Melvin Tan plays it.

Allons au Vert Bocage by Guillaume Costelet from 1570. That was the Toronto consort. 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Stay tuned for more music. I'm Peter Van de Graaff, and I'd like to invite you very much to stay tuned with me for some interesting compositions, rarely heard pieces by Claude Debussy, which he wrote very early in his career, both of them dealing with the same subject. There is an annual contest called the Prix de Rome, the Prize of Rome, from the Paris Conservatory. It's been held for many, many years, the winner obtaining the permission to study for a long time in Italy, in Rome, of course. And various composers submitted cantatas as the application for this prize, this contest. This is Claude Debussy's application for the Prize of Rome. It's a cantata called Le Printemps, the Spring. We're going to hear his symphonic work called Spring from just a few years later in a moment. But first this, which has a text by Jules Barbier. It begins, "The lovely spring is back in the countryside by the zephyr with the birds. The boat on the sand draws it to the water." This is Jacques Grimbert with the Paris Sorbonne Orchestra and Chorus, an early music of Debussy.

Jacques Grandberg conducted that very early work, 1884, by Claude Debussy, which he submitted to the Prize of Rome competition and won. It's called Le Printemps, Spring. While Claude Debussy was in Rome, having won the Prize of Rome competition, he wrote a symphonic suite called Printemps, Spring. He originally wrote it for wordless voice and orchestra, the voice almost acting like another instrument in the orchestra. We're going to hear the reconstruction and the premiere recording of that original version. This is from 1887 now by Debussy of his symphonic suite Printemps, Spring. The San Francisco Ballet Chorus and Orchestra is conducted by Émile Ducoux.

Music composed when Claude Debussy was about 25 years old, studying in Rome as a winner of the Prize of Rome competition. His symphonic suite, Printemps, or Spring, in its original version for wordless chorus and orchestra. San Francisco Ballet Chorus and Orchestra, directed by Émile Decoux. I think you'll probably recognize this little French folk tune.

Let's see, we had the Saint-Laurent Children's Chorus. The conductor was François Robet. Flutist Jean-Pierre Impal with an ensemble. That, of course, the French folk song Alouette. Our composer next is Schubert, as we're going to listen to an overture to one of his operas. He wrote several operas, but they're hardly ever performed now. This is Des Teufels Lustschloss, The Devil's Pleasure Palace. And the Vienna Philharmonic is directed by István Kertész.

Overture to a little-known opera by Franz Schubert called Des Teufels Lustschloss, Devil's Pleasure Palace, you might translate that. Vienna Philharmonic, directed by István Kertész, who now sets down his baton and picks up his violin. He's part of the group here performing on period instruments called the Festetic Quartet. István Kertész, first violin. And we're going to listen to the string quartet, Opus 17, No. 6 by Joseph Haydn.

We've heard one of the string quartets of Joseph Haydn, specifically from the Opus 17 collection of six quartets. That was the last of the set, the number six in D major. And an interesting recording. It was performed on period instruments, all of them built either around or before the time of the composition of that work. It's the Festetic Quartet. István Kertész first violin, and he conducts now music of Kodály. István Kertész first violin, and he conducts now music of Kodály.

0: from Zoltán Kodály's Hari János, conducted by István Kertész. That brings us to the end of this edition of WFMT Through the Night. Here's Jan Weller with the WFMT Morning Program.
1: 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A cargo ship has reported being hit by a projectile off the coast of Oman in the Strait of Hormuz, as the U.S. and Iran make conflicting claims about whether they're holding talks. President Trump said yesterday the two sides are resuming negotiations, but Iran says it's talking only with Oman. The president said Iran has what he called a last chance to forge a deal and avoid an escalation of U.S. strikes against it. Two Republican senators who threatened to block Todd Blanche's confirmation as attorney general say they will now vote to advance his nomination, apparently ending an impasse over plans to create a fund to compensate allies of President Trump who believe they were unfairly prosecuted by the Justice Department. Senators John Cornyn and Tom Tillis had said they would not support Blanche's nomination without written confirmation that the fund is dead, and Blanche has now issued an order formally rescinding it. But legal experts say the fund could still be resurrected by the president, and they say Blanche's order also leaves the president's immunity from tax audits relatively intact. President Trump is harshly criticizing U.S. Attorney Jeanine Pirro for dropping charges against a former Olympian accused of vandalizing the Lincoln Memorial reflecting pool, saying that, in his words, she choked and folded like an umbrella. Her move to dismiss charges against David Hearn was a rare example of an aide to the president openly defying him. Authorities say they've arrested a 37-year-old man suspected of intentionally starting one of the wildfires burning around Spokane, Washington. Three fires in the area have destroyed at least 700 structures and forced more than 60,000 people to evacuate. And health officials in Michigan say two people have died in the cyclosporiasis outbreak there. Those are the first confirmed deaths in the U.S. related to the parasite. Doctors say both patients had underlying health conditions that may have been impacted by the intestinal illness. In sports yesterday, the Phoenix Mercury beat the Chicago Sky 106-101 in women's basketball. The Cubs beat the L.A. Dodgers 10-5, and the White Sox were off yesterday. This newscast is being brought to you by Clifford Law.
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1: We're expecting a partly cloudy and warm day in the Chicago area with highs in the mid-80s. And tonight there's a slight chance of showers and thunderstorms late, continuing into the morning.

Morning tomorrow. Lows tonight in the upper 60s, and tomorrow warm and humid with a slight chance of thunderstorms in the morning, and then showers are likely tomorrow afternoon with a chance of thunderstorms and highs in the lower 80s. It's 68 degrees right now at O'Hare and 71 at the lakefront, partly sunny at both locations. 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It's 6:03 on this Tuesday morning, the 4th of August. I'm Jan Weller with you until 10 here on Classical WFMT. And we start the morning with a string concerto by Francesco Durante.

A string concerto by the Baroque Neapolitan composer Francesco Durante. He is concerto number 3, played by Ensemble Imaginaire, led by Christina Corrieri. This is Classical WFMT. It's 14 minutes after 6 o'clock. Programming on Classical WFMT originates from the Rene Crown Public Media Center. We harken back to the Renaissance for our next work, which was actually written toward the end of the 19th century. It's Gabriel Fauré's famous Pavane, which is based on and titled after the slow processional Spanish court dance of that name. This version features flutist William Bennett and the Academy of St. Martin in the fields conducted by Neville Marriner.

The melancholy pavane of Gabriel Fauré, played by flutist William Bennett and the Academy of St. Martin in the Fields, conducted by Sir Neville Mariner. This is classical WFMT, and here's something more cheerful, the finale of Haydn's 98th Symphony. It's played here by a combination of two groups, Il Giardino Armonico and the Basel Chamber Orchestra, led by Giovanni Antonini.

The final movement of Haydn's Symphony No. 98 out of 104 altogether. That was a performance by two groups, Il Giardino Armonico and the Basel Chamber Orchestra, conducted by Giovanni Antonini. It's 6:30 and you're listening to Classical WFMT. It's going to be a partly cloudy and warm day with highs in the mid-80s, and then tonight there's a slight chance of showers and thunderstorms late with lows in the upper 60s, and tomorrow we're expecting a warm and humid day with a slight chance of thunderstorms in the morning, and then showers are likely in the afternoon with a chance of thunderstorms and highs in the lower 80s, so actually lower temperatures but humid conditions. And still warm and humid on Thursday with a chance of showers and thunderstorms and highs in the upper 70s. 69 right now at O'Hare, 71 at the lakefront, partly sunny at the airport, mostly sunny at the lake. I'm Jan Weller with you on this Tuesday morning, the 4th of August, on Classical WFMT with some Tchaikovsky.

A waltz from the Orchestral Suite No. 1 of Tchaikovsky. Sorry, a scherzo, actually. And it was played by the Stuttgart Radio Symphony Orchestra, conducted by Neville Marriner. This is Classical WFMT. It's 38 minutes after 6 o'clock. The Grant Park Music Festival continues this week in Millennium Park. In fact, for 2 more weeks. Tomorrow night, John Carlo Guerrero leads the Grant Park Orchestra in Chopin's Piano Concerto No. 2, featuring pianist Garrick Olson. And then on the weekend, it's Mozart's soul-stirring Requiem with the orchestra and chorus. One-night passes are still available if you'd like a reserved seat, and that helps support the festival. Visit their website, gpmf.org. Garrick Olson is featured in tomorrow night's concert, as we mentioned, and here he is performing some Chopin, one of the composer's most substantial works for solo piano. It's an extended Polonaise known as the Polonaise Fantasy, his Opus 61. Here is pianist Garrick Olson with Chopin.

Garrick Olson performing Chopin's Polonaise Fantaisie, the Polonaise No. 7 in A-flat, Opus 61. And Chopin is on the program for tomorrow night's concert at the Grant Park Music Festival, where Garrick Olson will perform Chopin's second piano concerto with the Grant Park Orchestra, conducted by Giancarlo Guerrero. The Grant Park Festival wrapping up for the year, two more weeks to enjoy it. And if you can't make this Wednesday's concert, tomorrow night's concert in person, which we recommend, you can hear it right here on WFMT. It's 6 minutes before 7 o'clock, and we close the hour with some Spanish music, an intermezzo from a zarzuela, The Wedding of Luis Alonso.

0: An intermezzo from La Boda de Luis Alonso, The Wedding of Luis Alonso, a Spanish comic opera, or Zarzuela, by Jerónimo Jiménez. We heard the Peru Symphony Orchestra Youth Orchestra there, conducted by Guillermo García Calvo. It's 7 o'clock, and you're listening to Classical WFMT Chicago on 98.7 FM HD1, WFMT.com, and the WFMT mobile app. And here is the news at this hour, presented by Clifford Law Offices, serving Chicago for 40 years. A cargo ship has reported being hit by a projectile off the coast of Oman in the Strait of Hormuz, as the U.S. and Iran make conflicting claims about whether or not they are holding talks. President Trump said yesterday the two sides are resuming negotiations, but Iran says it's talking only with Oman. The president said Iran has what he called a last chance to forge a deal and avoid an escalation of U.S. strikes against it. A Senate committee is expected to vote to advance Acting Attorney General Todd Blanche's nomination to lead the Justice Department after he secured the support of two Republican senators who threatened to block his confirmation. John Cornyn and Tom Tillis demanded written assurances about the settlement of President Trump's lawsuit against the IRS over his leaked tax returns. They say they will now support the nomination after Blanche signed a written order rescinding plans to create a nearly $1.8 billion fund to compensate Trump allies who believe they were unfairly prosecuted by the Justice Department. However, legal experts say the fund could still be easily resurrected by the president, and they say that Blanche's written order also leaves the president's immunity from tax audits relatively intact. The president is harshly criticizing U.S. Attorney Jeanine Pirro for dropping charges against a former Olympian who was accused of vandalizing the Lincoln Memorial reflecting pool. He said that, in his words, she choked and folded like an umbrella. Her move to dismiss charges against David Hearn was a rare example of an aide to the president openly defying him. Health officials in Michigan say two people have died in the cyclosporiasis outbreak there. These are the first confirmed deaths in the U.S. related to the parasite. Doctors said both patients had underlying health conditions that may have been impacted by the intestinal illness. And authorities say they've arrested a 37-year-old man suspected of intentionally setting one of the devastating wildfires burning around Spokane, Washington. In sports, the Phoenix Mercury beat the Chicago Sky 106-101 in the Women's National Basketball Association. The Cubs beat the L.A. Dodgers 10-5, and the White Sox were idle yesterday. 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
0: It's going to be a warm day in the Chicago area and partly cloudy or partly sunny as you look at it. Highs today are expected to reach the mid-80s, and tonight there is a slight chance of showers and thunderstorms by late tonight with lows in the upper 60s. The chance of thunderstorms continues into the morning tomorrow, and then showers are likely in the afternoon with the chance of thunderstorms. Warm and humid tomorrow, with highs only in the lower 80s, but it'll feel warm.

warmer because of the humidity, and still warm and humid on Thursday, with a continuing chance of showers and thunderstorms and highs in the upper 70s. It's 70 degrees right now at O'Hare and 72 at the lakefront, and sunny in both locations. 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I'm Jan Weller with you until 10 here on Classical WFMT. Here's something by Scott Joplin, his concert waltz, Bathena, played by the ensemble Agave.

Scott Joplin's Concert Waltz Bethina, played by the Ensemble Agave on Classical WFMT. Now open at the Griffin Museum of Science and Industry, Anne Frank, the exhibition, invites you to step inside Anne's world, explore a detailed recreation of her annex, and engage with over 100 original artifacts. Get tickets online at griffinmsi.org. Some Puccini now, some familiar music. Drawn from his opera La Bohème, this is a fantasy on themes from La Bohème, written by Christopher Palmer. It's performed by the Academy of St. Martin in the Fields, conducted by Neville Mariner.

The Fantasy on Themes from Puccini's opera La Bohème. Christopher Palmer put together that fantasy, and it was played by the Academy of St. Martin in the Fields, directed by Sir Neville Mariner. It's nearly 25 minutes after 7 o'clock, and Carl's Almanac is coming up at 7:30. He will have music of William Schumann today on his almanac. And in the meantime, here is pianist Stephen Huff performing something from the world of Broadway musicals.

0: The March of the Siamese Children from The King and I, Rodgers and Hammerstein's musical, as transcribed and performed by pianist Stephen Huff. It's 7:29, and this is Classical WFMT. Carl's Almanac coming up in a moment after a look at the weather forecast. We have a partly cloudy and warm day ahead of us, with highs expected to reach the mid-80s. And tonight, a slight chance of showers and thunderstorms developing late tonight, with lows in the upper 60s. And we'll have that slight chance of rain tomorrow morning as well. It'll be a warm and humid day, with showers likely in the afternoon, a chance of thunderstorms as well, and highs in the lower 80s. Still warm and humid on Thursday, with highs only in the upper 70s, but it's going to be feeling muggy, with a chance of showers and thunderstorms. Currently 71 at O'Hare and 72 at the lakefront, and at the moment it's sunny across the Chicago area.
1: Good morning and welcome to today's edition of Carl's Almanac here on WFMT. It's a Tuesday morning, August the 4th, and we have several birthdays today. The American composer William Schumann, born in New York City, 1910. English organist and conductor and composer, Sir Simon Preston. He was born on this date, 1938, in Bournemouth, England. And American soprano, Deborah Voigt. She was born in Des Plaines, Illinois, on this date in 1960, so she is 66 today. This morning, we've chosen music by William Schumann. Growing up in New York City, his first love was baseball. That's what he wanted to do. But then he went to business school. But he said that attending a concert by the New York Philharmonic made him want to become a musician. A noted composer, Schumann also served as president of Juilliard for a while, and then later as president of Lincoln Center. This is a piece by William Schumann titled Newsreel, five short movements depicting, well, the type of fare one used to see in newsreels, a horse race, a fashion show, tribal dance, monkeys at the zoo, and parade. Here is William Schumann's Newsreel.

Newsreel. A suite of short pieces evoking those old-fashioned introductions to feature movies that you used to see Saturday matinees and that sort of thing. The music by William Schumann, played by the Milwaukee Symphony Orchestra, conducted by Lucas Foss. And Carl brought that to you to celebrate William Schumann's birthday on Carl's Almanac this morning here on Classical WFMT. Symphony Center tickets go on sale tomorrow, August 5th. Your seat awaits for enchanting musical adventures, beloved symphonies, groundbreaking premieres, and your favorite films brought to life by the Chicago Symphony Orchestra. And throughout the season, join celebrated guest artists from around the world for electrifying jazz performances, dazzling piano recitals, and intimate chamber collaborations. There's something for everyone at Symphony Center. 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One of the visiting artists this year will be cellist John Wong. He'll be joining the Chicago Symphony in late October to perform the Dvorak Cello Concerto. Here is John Wong playing some Couperin, Paul Bazelaire's arrangement of various keyboard pieces by Couperin into a suite for cello and orchestra called Pièce en Concert.

Cellist John Wong performing Pièce en Concert, Paul Bazelaire's arrangement of various movements of works by Couperin. I said keyboard pieces before, but actually they came probably from a series of works written by Couperin known as Concert. John Wong with Kamerata Salzburg there, and he'll be appearing with the Chicago Symphony, conducted by Nikolai Shep-Snyder, in concerts between October 22nd and 25th at Symphony Center. He'll be tackling the Dvorak Concerto on those occasions. This is Classical WFMT, and some later French music takes us to the news at 8. Here are the three perpetual movements by Poulenc.

Flutist Carol Winsence and guitarist Elliot Fisk with the Trois Mouvements Perpetuels, Three Perpetual Movements by Poulenc, trailing off into infinity there at the end. I guess there is no end. 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A cargo ship has reported being hit by a projectile off the coast of Oman in the Strait of Hormuz, while Qatar says it is mediating peace talks between the U.S. and Iran, despite conflicting claims from both sides. President Trump said yesterday that Iran has what he called a last chance to reach a deal and avoid an escalation of U.S. strikes against it. A Senate committee is expected to vote to advance Todd Blanche's nomination to be the permanent attorney general today, after he secured the support of two Republican senators who threatened to block his confirmation. John Cornyn and Tom Tillis had demanded written assurances regarding the settlement of President Trump's lawsuit against the Internal Revenue Service over his leaked tax returns. They say they will now support Blanche's nomination after he signed a written order rescinding plans to create a fund to compensate Trump allies who believe they were unfairly prosecuted by the Justice Department. However, legal experts say the fund could still be easily resurrected by the president, and they say that Blanche's order also leaves the president's immunity from tax audits relatively intact. President Trump has been harshly criticizing U.S. Attorney Jeanine Pirro for dropping charges against a former Olympian who was accused of vandalizing the Lincoln Memorial reflecting pool, saying that, in his words, she choked and folded like an umbrella. Pirro's move to dismiss charges against David Hearn was a rare example of an aide to the president openly defying him. Authorities say they've arrested a 37-year-old man suspected of intentionally starting one of the wildfires burning around Spokane, Washington. Three fires in the area have destroyed at least 700 structures and forced more than 60,000 people to evacuate. And health officials in Michigan say two people have died in the cyclosporiasis outbreak there. These are the first confirmed deaths in the U.S. related to the intestinal parasite. Doctors said both patients had underlying health conditions that may have been impacted by the illness. In the Women's National Basketball Association, the Sky lost to the Phoenix Mercury 106-101. In baseball, the Cubs beat the L.A. Dodgers 10-5, but the White Sox were off yesterday. Looks like it'll be a mostly sunny and warm day. They were saying partly cloudy, but it sure looks sunny to me, with highs today in the mid-80s. And tonight should be mostly cloudy, they say, with a slight chance of showers and thunderstorms late tonight and lows in the upper 60s. A warm and humid day tomorrow, not really that hot, but muggy, with a slight chance of thunderstorms in the morning. Showers are likely in the afternoon, with a chance of thunderstorms and highs in the lower 80s. And still warm and humid on Thursday with a chance of showers and thunderstorms. It's 73 degrees right now at O'Hare Airport and 74 at the lakefront, with sunny skies across the Chicago area. 8:03 now on this Tuesday morning. It's the 4th of August. I'm Jan Weller with you until 10 here on Classical WFMT. Let's take a little trip to Paris with violinist Anne Akiko Myers.

That's a movement of Blue Electra, a piece by Michael Dougherty, inspired by Amelia Earhart. The second movement there is titled Paris, 1932. And it was played by violinist Anne Akiko Myers, who's kind of all over the place in the near future. She's going to be at the Grand Park Music Festival. And then this fall, she'll be part of the season at Symphony Center. You can find out more at their respective websites. It's about 8 minutes after 8 o'clock. This is Classical WFMT, and here is more American music. It's by a gentleman of the 19th century who was intent on promoting and actually helping to create a distinctively American musical style when music from Europe tended to dominate the musical scene. His name was George Frederick Bristow. And here is a movement of his Symphony in F sharp minor, opus 26. It's the Scherzo, the third movement of the symphony, performed here by the Detroit Symphony Orchestra under Nema Järvi. The movement is titled The Butterflies Frolic.

0: The Butterflies Frolic is the subtitle of that scherzo from the Symphony No. 3 by the early American composer George Frederick Bristow. Very active during the 19th century and played a very big part in creating a new American musical identity. Naima Yerby conducted the Detroit Symphony Orchestra there, and you heard music of Bristow on classical WFMT.
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0: And here is more American music on classical WFMT. The second Rhapsody for piano and orchestra by Gershwin, as opposed to his Rhapsody in Blue, of course. The pianist here is Michael Boryskin. He's joined by the EOS Orchestra, conducted by Jonathan Sheffer.

The Second Rhapsody for Piano and Orchestra by Gershwin, a follow-up to his Rhapsody in Blue. The pianist was Michael Boryskin in this performance, joined by the EOS Orchestra, conducted by Jonathan Scheffer. It's 8:30, and you're listening to Classical WFMT, and here is a weather update, sponsored by the Holland Area Visitors Bureau. 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In Chicago and vicinity, it's going to be mostly sunny and warm today with highs in the mid-80s. And then a chance of showers and thunderstorms will develop late tonight and linger tomorrow with lows tonight in the upper 60s, a slight chance of thunderstorms tomorrow morning, otherwise warm and humid tomorrow with showers likely in the afternoon, along with the chance of thunderstorms and highs in the lower 80s, and still warm and humid on Thursday with a chance of showers and thunderstorms and highs in the upper 70s. Right now, it's 75 degrees and sunny across the area. 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Actually, it's a set of three pieces, a prelude, polonaise, and promenade, played by Onyx Brass.

Onyx Brass, performing a prelude, polonaise, and promenade by Gordon Langford. This is Classical WFMT at 21 minutes before 9 o'clock. The Grant Park Music Festival continues in Millennium Park for two more weeks. Tomorrow night, John Carlo Guerrero leads the Grant Park Orchestra in Chopin's Piano Concerto No. 2, featuring pianist Garrick Olson. And then on the weekend, it's Mozart's soul-stirring Requiem with the orchestra and chorus. One-night passes are still available if you'd like a reserved seat, and you can support the festival that way. 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On tomorrow night's program, John Carlo Guerrero conducting not only that Chopin concerto, but also Tchaikovsky's Capriccio Italien, and music of Juan Pablo Contreras. And here is John Carlo Guerrero conducting some Brahms, the finale of the Symphony No. 1. He conducts the NFM Wrocław Philharmonic.

Giancarlo Guerrero conducting the NFM Broquois Philharmonic in music of Brahms, the finale of the Symphony No. 1. Giancarlo Guerrero is closing out this year's Grand Park Music Festival with a series of concerts beginning tomorrow night when he leads pianist Garrick Olson in Chopin's Second Piano Concerto. He'll also be conducting violinist Anna Kiko Myers in concert next Wednesday evening, and he closes out the season next Friday night, the 14th of August, and Saturday, the 15th as well, with performances of Beethoven's Ninth. We'll be carrying the Friday night concert live here on Classical WFMT. It's 2 minutes before 9 o'clock, and here's a little music of William Grant Still to take us to the news at 9.

week at Grant Park. And now here is a final look at the news on this Tuesday morning, the 4th of August. A cargo ship has reported being hit by a projectile off the coast of Oman in the Strait of Hormuz, while Qatar says they are mediating peace talks between the United States and Iran, despite conflicting claims from both sides. President Trump said yesterday that Iran has what he called a last chance to reach a deal to avoid an escalation of U.S. strikes against it. A Senate committee is expected to vote today to advance Todd Blanche's nomination to be the permanent attorney general after he secured the support of two Republican senators who have threatened to block his confirmation. John Cornyn and Tom Tillis had demanded written assurances about the settlement of President Trump's lawsuit against the IRS over his leaked tax returns, and they say they will now support Blanche's nomination after he signed a written order rescinding plans to create a fund to compensate Trump allies who believe they were unfairly prosecuted by the Justice Department. Legal experts say that the fund could still be easily resurrected by the president, and they say that Blanche's order also leaves the president's immunity from tax audits relatively intact. President Trump is harshly criticizing U.S. Attorney Jeanine Pirro for dropping charges against a former Olympian who was accused of vandalizing the Lincoln Memorial reflecting pool. The president said Pirro, in his words, choked and folded like an umbrella. Primary elections take place today in several states, including Michigan, where the Democratic Senate race will indicate whether voters want a progressive candidate or a more mainstream choice with government experience. The Michigan race pits Abdul El-Sayed, who is supported by Bernie Sanders, against four-term U.S. Representative Haley Stevens, who has the endorsement of Governor Gretchen Whitmer, as well as retiring Senator Gary Peters. And health officials in Michigan say two people have died in the cyclosporiasis outbreak there, the first confirmed deaths in the U.S. related to the intestinal parasite. Doctors said that both patients had underlying health conditions. In women's basketball yesterday, the Phoenix Mercury beat the Chicago Sky 106-101. In baseball, the Cubs beat the L.A. Dodgers 10-5, and the White Sox were off. The weather forecast is a warm and mostly sunny one for today, with highs expected to reach the mid-80s. And then we have some rain developing with a slight chance of showers and thunderstorms late tonight and tomorrow morning, with lows overnight in the upper 60s. And tomorrow, not terribly hot temperatures, but muggy. We're expecting humid conditions with showers likely in the afternoon with a chance of thunderstorms. And still warm and humid on Thursday with a chance of showers and thunderstorms and highs in the upper 70s. It's 76 degrees right now at O'Hare Airport, 77 at the lakefront, with sunny skies across the Chicago area. 9:04 now, it's a Tuesday morning, the 4th of August, and I'm Jan Weller with you until 10, another hour, here on Classical WFMT. We have music about various bodies of water this hour, and to begin with, something famous by the Mexican composer Juventino Rosas.

Over the Waves, Sobre las Olas, a famous melody by the Mexican composer Juventino Rosas. It's heard in many different arrangements. This one featured the Cuarteto Latinoamericano and friends. The first of several pieces about music we'll be hearing this hour, several pieces about water we'll be hearing this hour here on Classical WFMT. And our next one is a symphonic poem by Sibelius titled The Oceanides, which is inspired by the nymphs of Greek mythology, the water nymphs, that is. You'll hear, to begin with, a calm sea followed by a rising storm, and then at its climax, a massive crash of waves before the seas become calm again. This performance of The Oceanides by Sibelius is by the City of Birmingham Symphony Orchestra, conducted by Sir Simon Rattle.

The Oceanides, a tone poem by Sibelius, inspired by the water nymphs of Greek mythology. The City of Birmingham Symphony Orchestra, conducted by Simon Rattle. 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Continuing with our water theme, here are some variations on the traditional American tune, Red River Valley. David Amram is the composer of these variations. They're played by flutist Julius Baker and the Manhattan Chamber Orchestra.

0: David Amram's variations on Red River Valley, the famous American folk tune, played by flutist Julius Baker, and the Manhattan Chamber Orchestra, conducted by Richard Alden Clark. 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
1: 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I'm Marilyn Ray Beyer. 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
0: 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Here is the suite number 2 from that collection, performed by the Berlin Academy for Ancient Music.

The Suite No. 2 from Handel's Water Music, performed by the Berlin Academy for Ancient Music on Classical WFMT. And we have one more piece of water music. This was composed many years later, in 1964, by Malcolm Arnold. His water music is performed by the Dallas Wind Symphony.

Malcolm Arnold's Water Music is Opus 82. Jerry Jungen conducted the Dallas Wind Symphony. It's nearly 10 o'clock and you're listening to Classical WFMT Chicago on 98.7 FM, HD1, WFMT.com, and the WFMT mobile app. Programming on Classical WFMT is presented in part through the generous support of Helen Zell. I'm Jan Weller. I've enjoyed spending the morning with you, and I'll be back with you tomorrow. Lisa Flynn is in next, and she'll be spending the next few hours with you, beginning with some Schubert. Here is pianist Andreas Hefliger performing the impromptu in B-flat, Deutsch No. 935, No. 3.

Franz Schubert was a master of theme and variations, and we just heard a great example, taking a simple theme and putting it through all sorts of transformations and mood changes in his impromptu in B-flat. That's number 3 from Deutsch 935. At the piano, we heard Andreas Hefliger. And good morning, I'm Lisa Flynn. 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And our programming today on Classical WFMT originates from the René Crown Public Media Center, with the music of the English composer Ruth Gipps coming up in about 8 minutes, a piece called Knight in Armor, and then some dances for the piano. And here's a short symphony by the Italian Baroque composer Giuseppe Torelli, Sinfonia in C, with the ensemble La Serenissima.

A bright and heroic sounding Symphony in C by Giuseppe Torelli, the ensemble La Serenissima, which takes its name from the Italian word for the most serene, which was the nickname for the city of Venice. The ensemble specializing in the music of Venice and Italian composers. Adrian Chandler led that performance here on Classical WFMT. 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It was first performed at the Promenade Concerts in 1942 and was her first major career breakthrough. The BBC National Orchestra of Wales in this music of Ruth Gipps.

A musical work inspired by a painting by Rembrandt, and it's called Knight in Armor, written in 1940 by the English composer Ruth Gipps. The BBC National Orchestra of Wales, directed by Ramon Gamba on WFMT. Whether you're a beginner or the best on the block, there's a place and a class for you at the Old Town School of Folk Music. 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Perhaps you'd like to learn to sing harmony, play the mandolin, or swing dance. 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And the next 8-week session of classes begins the week of August 31st. 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More English music, and it's from a composer named Amanda Aldridge, who was not only a composer, but a singer and a teacher, and she published her music under the name Montague Ring. And this is a suite of 5 dances titled Carnival by Amanda Aldridge, a.k.a. Montague Ring. The pianist is Rochelle Sinnett.

Carnival Suite, a collection of five dances for the piano by the English composer Amanda Aldridge, who wrote under the name of Montague Ring. And her music was played by pianist Rochelle Sinnett on Classical WFMT. Now 10:46, and we'll finish out the hour with more English music, this coming from the late 17th century from Henry Purcell. And a suite taken from The Indian Queen, which was a combination of spoken word and music called a semi-opera. Purcell actually left it unfinished. And we'll hear an instrumental suite performed by Tafelmusik, directed by Jean Lemann.

A suite of music by Henry Purcell from his unfinished opera, The Indian Queen. The ensemble was Tafelmusik, directed by Jean Lemon. This is Classical WFMT Chicago, 98.7 FM, HD1, WFMT.com, and listen on the free WFMT app. And I'm Lisa Flynn, however you join us. Always great to have your company for the music for your midday on this Tuesday. It's now 11 o'clock. And the temperatures around the area, 80 degrees at O'Hare and the lakefront, 81 at Midway, going to the mid-80s inland, slightly cooler along the lake, and lots of sunshine today mixed with clouds, and then a chance of showers and thunderstorms overnight, lows in the upper 60s. It'll become more humid tomorrow, highs in the lower 80s, and we could see some showers and thunderstorms in the afternoon. Beethoven coming up in this hour as played by pianist Yundi Lee from the last piano concerto of Beethoven. Also music for two guitars and one of the nocturnes by Debussy. And this music comes from Gaetano Donizetti, the overture to his opera Don Pasquale. The Santa Cecilia Orchestra is led by Myung-Won Chung.

The overture to one of Gaetano Donizetti's comic masterpieces, the opera Don Pasquale, the Santa Cecilia Orchestra of Rome, directed by Myung-Won Chung on WFMT. And our programming today is supported in part by the Wendy G. Geyer Nixon Trust. Beethoven now in the opening movement of his last piano concerto, the Concerto No. 5, which has earned the nickname the Emperor because of its heroic style, but actually it maybe should be known as the Archduke, as it's one of 14 works that Beethoven dedicated to his patron, friend, and pupil, the Archduke Rudolf. The opening movement with pianist Yundi Lee and the Berlin Philharmonic, led by Daniel Hardig.

Beethoven with pianist Yundi Lee, joined by the Berlin Philharmonic, directed by Daniel Harding, in the opening movement of the Emperor Concerto, Piano Concerto No. 5 by Beethoven. 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Anne Frank, the exhibition, invites you inside a full-scale recreation of the secret annex, where Anne and her family lived in hiding during the Nazi occupation of Amsterdam. 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Ahead in about 10 minutes, the music of Debussy and one of his nocturnes. This is music from the Italian composer and guitarist Mario Gangi, and a piece for two guitars titled Fantasia.

12 strings all together in that piece for two guitars by the Italian composer Mario Gangi. It's titled Fantas, played by Andrea Pace and Cristiano Policapelli. 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Impressionistic sounds from Debussy, the first two of his three nocturnes, inspired by the Impressionist paintings of James McNeill Whistler, and the music focusing on effects of light and shade. We'll hear clouds and then festivals from the nocturnes. Pierre Boulez conducts the New Philharmonia Orchestra.

Claude Debussy using his impressionist brushstrokes in two musical nocturnes. That was Festivals, and before that, Clouds from the three nocturnes. The new Philharmonia Orchestra, directed by Pierre Boulez. And before we arrive at 12 o'clock, here is some contemporary choral music by the Latvian composer Eriks Ejnvalds in his setting of a poem by Sarah Teasdale, Stars, with a very interesting sound, the accompaniment of tuned wine glasses with the chorus. Here's the Baylor A Cappella Choir, directed by Alan Rains.

An ethereal sound from the Latvian composer Eriks Ejnvalds and his setting of words by Sarah Teasdale, Stars, Baylor A Cappella Choir, directed by Alan Rains. Hope you're having a good Tuesday, and thanks for listening today to Classical WFMT Chicago, 98.7 FM, HD1, WFMT.com, and the WFMT app. And it's going to be a nice Tuesday, in fact, with partly cloudy skies and temperatures in the mid-80s inland, just a few degrees cooler along the lake. And then lows tonight in the upper 60s with a slight chance of showers and thunderstorms. Rain more likely tomorrow, and it'll be more humid with highs in the lower 80s. We're currently at 83 degrees around the Chicago area. As we're now at noon, it's time for our daily feature, Music in Chicago, highlighting local artists. Today, it's violinist Martin Davids, who leads and performs with period instruments, ensembles across the United States, but here in Chicago, with Music of the Baroque, and he's the founder and leader of the Calipigian Players. Here joined by organist David Yearsley in an arrangement by Johann Schopp of a madrigal by Alessandro Striggio.

Violinist Martin Davids, who performs with the Chicago-based Music of the Baroque and other period instrument ensembles across the United States, joined there by the organist David Yearsley in the setting of a madrigal by the German composer Johann Schopp. Featured on today's edition of Music in Chicago on WFMT. Slow things down with a midweek getaway to Holland, Michigan. 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

ease off Lake Michigan carry the day, ending in a quiet sunset that feels like it was made just for you. So what are you waiting for? 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

the drive and energy of conductor Sir George Schulte there leading the Chicago Symphony Orchestra, and the overture to the opera Oberon by Carl Maria von Weber. 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Four musicians now in the chamber work by Mozart and his Quartet for Oboe and Strings from 1781 with the Britten Oboe Quartet.

Mozart really put the oboe through its paces in that chamber piece, almost like a miniature oboe concerto. It was written for a virtuoso named Friedrich Rahm, who was famous for his amazing breath control and precision. And you could hear all of that in Mozart's Oboe Quartet in F, Köchel 370, and it was played by the members of the Britten Oboe Quartet on WFMT. This is the music of Igor Stravinsky, a ballet that he wrote in 1928 called The Fairy's Kiss, based on a story by Hans Christian Andersen, The Ice Maiden. It's also an homage to Tchaikovsky, and Stravinsky actually borrowed some melodies from Tchaikovsky that he used in the ballet. The suite or divertimento from The Fairy's Kiss with Sir Andrew Davis conducting the BBC Philharmonic.

Ballet by Igor Stravinsky, telling a fairy tale through music, also paying tribute to Tchaikovsky by borrowing and reworking some of his music in The Fairy's Kiss, based on a Hans Christian Andersen story. Sir Andrew Davis was the conductor leading the BBC Philharmonic. Now up to 1 o'clock on a Tuesday. 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I'll be here for 2 more hours, and it is a beautiful Tuesday afternoon with mainly sunny skies and a scattering of clouds, seasonably warm with highs about 85 inland, around 80 along the beaches, then becoming warmer and more humid overnight with the rain possibly moving in, a low of 66, a high tomorrow in the lower 80s, and it will be more humid, and then there's a good chance of scattered showers and thunderstorms, maybe even some locally heavy rain. Right now, though, a very comfortable 84 degrees with sunny skies around the Chicago area. Later on in this hour, we're going to hear one of the last works by Antonin Dvorak, and one that's thought may have been autobiographical, also piano music of Amy Beach. And James Ennis is heard here as the violinist in The Havanaise by Camille Saint-Saëns.

From the French composer Camille Saint-Saëns, his Havanaise, based on Cuban habanera rhythms that were written for the Cuban violinist Rafael Diaz Albertini, who introduced Saint-Saëns to Latin American rhythms, and they sometimes performed together. That was violinist James Ennis performing with the Quebec Symphony Orchestra, directed by Yoav Talmi. 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Here's a Tyrolean waltz fantasy from the American composer and pianist Amy Beach. It's performed by Joanne Polk.

0: A waltz from the American composer Amy Beach. She called it her Tyrolean Waltz Fantasy, and the pianist was Joanne Polk. Waltzing away on this Tuesday afternoon, glad to have you here, and our programming on Classical WFMT is presented in part through the generous support of BMO.
1: 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I mean the song, of course. You'll hear highlights from the Berrymans in concert, fully clothed during the peak of their touring years with one guitar, one accordion, and a hilarious mountain of lyrics. I'm Marilyn Ray Beyer. 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
0: We'll listen now to one of the last works by Antonin Dvorak. It's a symphonic poem that he titled A Hero's Song, and he did not provide a detailed program, but simply said it's about a hero who's eager to conquer the world, but is set back by grief, and in his sorrow finds new hope and consolation in nature. Some even think this might be slightly autobiographical. The Hero's Song by Dvorak, and Jerzy Belolavik leads the BBC Symphony Orchestra.

A work by Antonin Dvorak telling a story of struggle and renewal. It's called The Hero's Song, and it was played by the BBC Symphony Orchestra led by Jerzy Belolovic. And that turned out to be his last purely instrumental work. The next few years, devoting his time to opera and vocal works in the music of Dvorak this afternoon on Classical WFMT, 15 minutes before 2 o'clock. Today's programming is brought to you in part by our sustainer members. Monthly giving empowers us to share beautiful music that we can delight in together now and in the future. Thank you for making your sustaining gift to WFMT. And we always thank you for listening as we continue with a Czech composer from the 18th century, Jozef Myslivacek, and a symphony in B-flat with the Prague Chamber Orchestra.

A short but sweet symphony from the 18th century Czech composer Josef Myslivacek, symphony in B-flat, and we heard the Prague Chamber Orchestra. And that gives us time to hear one of Handel's most famous arias. It's from his opera Xerxes, and Ombra Mai Fu is sung by tenor Rolando Villazón.

Rolando Villazón as Xerxes, singing a sweet tribute to the comforting shade of a sycamore tree in Ombra Mai Fu from Xerxes by Handel. And hopefully you'll find some comforting shade today on this Tuesday afternoon. This is Classical WFMT Chicago, 98.7 FM, HD1, WFMT.com, and the WFMT app. Sunny skies mixed with clouds for the remainder of the afternoon, and temperatures will hold in the mid-80s. Then we'll be in the 60s tonight. There's a slight chance of rain. And then showers and thunderstorms are likely tomorrow. It'll be more humid with highs in the upper 70s. Now 85 degrees at O'Hare, Midway, and the lakefront. And I'll be here with you until 3 o'clock. I'm Lisa Flynn with the music of Ravel coming up, also a cello concerto by Alexander Glazunov, and an overture is next by Florence Price, which she based on three traditional spirituals. Go down Moses, every time I feel the spirit, and nobody knows the trouble I've seen, in her concert overture number 2. John Jetter leads the Württemberg Philharmonic.

0: A concert overture by Florence Price that she based on well-known spirituals. All three of those spirituals go down, Moses, every time I feel the spirit, and nobody knows the trouble I've seen weaving together in the conclusion. The Württemberg Philharmonic was led by John Jetter.
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0: And in about 12 minutes, a concerto for the cello by the Russian composer Alexander Glazunov. And this next music by Ravel was originally written for solo piano, his Sonatine. And we'll hear an arrangement performed by flutist Don Bailey with the members of the Arcata String Quartet.

Flute and strings coming together to play the music of Maurice Ravel, and originally his piano sonatine, and then arrangement with flutist Don Bailey and the Arcata String Quartet. The Shanghai Quartet will be heard tonight in a performance from the Chamber Music Society of Lincoln Center that starts at 10 o'clock with a set of novelettes by Frank Bridge for string quartet. Also on that program, an early composition for piano and strings by Felix Mendelssohn. Tonight at 10 on Classical WFMT. And our programming is presented in part today through the generous support of an anonymous donor. Continuing with a concerto for the cello from 1931 by Alexander Glazunov, a late career piece that he dedicated to the great cellist Pablo Casals, the concerto ballata. Wensen Young, the cello soloist here, with the Russian National Orchestra led by Jose Serebrier.

A concerto for the cello from 1931 by the Russian composer Alexander Glazunov, and he titled that Concerto Ballata. Wensen Young, the cello soloist, and Jose Serebrier led the Russian National Orchestra at 11 minutes before 3 o'clock. And there's more Russian music coming up at 3 with a suite from an opera by Rimsky-Korsakov. And here is an arrangement by Franz Liszt of music from one of Richard Wagner's operas. Liszt was a close friend of Wagner and also a champion of his music, and made this arrangement of the famous prize song from Die Meistersinger von Nürnberg. Here's pianist Leslie Howard

One of the highlights, Wagner's telling of the story of the master singers of Nuremberg. That's known as the prize song. And Franz Liszt made that, the piano version. It was played by Leslie Howard. Thanks for joining us today at Classical WFMT Chicago, 98.7 FM, HD1, WFMT.com, and listen on the WFMT app. And enjoy the sunshine for the rest of the afternoon, with temperatures holding in the mid-80s, inland, a little cooler along the lake. Lows tonight around 66, with some possible showers and thunderstorms. Then becoming more humid tomorrow, we'll have a high around 80, and showers and thunderstorms are a high probability. 86 degrees at O'Hare and Midway, 84 along the lakefront at 3 o'clock. And I'm Lisa Flynn. Enjoy the rest of your day, and enjoy music now of Nikolai Rimsky-Korsakov, from one of his operas, The Legend of the Invisible City of Kitej. John Andrea Nozeda conducts the London Symphony Orchestra.

0: A suite by Nikolai Rimsky-Korsakov based on the legend of the sunken city of Kitej, the legend of the invisible city of Kitej, with Gianandrea Noseda leading the London Symphony Orchestra. Candace agree with you until 7 o'clock this Tuesday afternoon with music of Al Binoni, Eric Wolfgang Korngold, Brahms, Wagner, and so much more. 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

The piano trio number one in G minor of Cécile Chaminade with the Rembrandt Trio on Classical WFMT. 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Music for two oboes and ensemble now on Classical WFMT. The oboists are Hans-Peter Westermann and Helmut Huke, with Capella Clementina led by Helmut Miller-Brühl in the Concerto in F for two oboes of Tommaso Albinoni.

Helmut Miller-Bruhl leading the Capella Clementina, and oboists Hans-Peter Westermann and Helmut Hucke in the Concerto in F for two oboes of Tommaso Albinoni. Bring us in good ale. Potent Potables for 72 seconds, courtesy of Gustav Holst.

Christchurch Cathedral Choir, Stephen Darlington conducting, music of Gustav Holst. 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It's just coming up on 4 o'clock with music of Brahms on the way, Wagner, the Prelude and Liebestod from Tristan und Isolde, and there's also music from Berlioz's Les Troyennes all coming up, and more, of course. Next on Classical WFMT, violinist Gil Shaham and pianist Andre Previn in a suite from Erich Wolfgang Korngold's Incidental Music for Shakespeare's play Much Ado About Nothing.

A chance to brush up our Shakespeare with Eric Wolfgang Korngold, and four pieces from his incidental music to Shakespeare's play Much Ado About Nothing. Violinist Gil Shaham and pianist Andre Previn on Classical WFMT. The Grant Park Music Festival continues for two more weeks in Millennium Park. Tonight, or I should say tomorrow night, because we have our live broadcast at 6:30, Giancarlo Guerrero leads the Grant Park Orchestra in Chopin's Piano Concerto No. 2, featuring Garrick Olson as soloist. This weekend, hear the Grant Park Orchestra and chorus in Mozart's soul-stirring Requiem. 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The Chamber Orchestra of Europe now, Yannick Nézet-Séguin conducting the finale from the Symphony No. 4 in E minor of Johannes Brahms.

0: The finale from the Symphony No. 4 in E minor of Johannes Brahms with Yannick Nezet-Séguin leading the Chamber Orchestra of Europe. Wagner on the way, the Prelude and Liebestod, and there's music from Berlioz's Les Troyens. Just about 35 minutes from now begins the unrush hour. Stay with me.
1: 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Anticipating the Perseids meteor shower that decorates August nights with shooting stars, we sample sparkling new releases. We'll also stir up a little Northside-Southside baseball fun. I'm Marilyn Ray Beyer. 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
0: The new Philharmonia Orchestra now, Carlos Paeta, conducting the Prelude and Liebestod from Tristan und Isolde of Wagner.

The Prelude and Liebestod from Tristan und Isolde, the opera by Richard Wagner. The new Philharmonia Orchestra led by Carlos Paeta on Classical WFMT. Coming up on the Unrush Hour, just about 15 minutes away, music of Debussy, Bach, Lili Boulanger, and Mozart. Next on this Tuesday afternoon, the Royal Hunt and Storm music. It's from Hector Berlioz's opera, Les Troyens, The Trojans. Charles Munch leading the Boston Symphony Orchestra on Classical WFMT.

From Les Troyens, the Trojans, we hear The Royal Hunt and Storm, the music of Hector Berlioz, with the Boston Symphony Orchestra, Charles Munch, conducting. Just about 3 minutes away from 5 o'clock in the unrush hour, taking us there, a song by Schubert to be sung on the waters.

Auf dem Wasser zu singen, to be sung on the water, a song by Franz Schubert with violinist Daniel Hope and pianist Sebastian Knauer on Classical WFMT Chicago, 98.7 FM, HD1, WFMT.com, and the WFMT app. Just 5 o'clock, Candace agree with you until 7 o'clock. And right now, for the Unrush Hour, every weekday afternoon beginning at 5, it's a commercial-free hour of great classical music with Bach, Lili Boulanger, Mozart all on the way, starting off today's Unrush Hour with the Suite Bergamasque of Claude Debussy, the Lyon National Orchestra, June Merkel conducting.

Joan Merkel leading the Lyon National Orchestra in André Caplet's orchestration of Claude Debussy's suite Bergamasque, including the well-known Clair de Lune, which was used in a number of films. Two that come to mind are Giant and The Right Stuff, accompanying Miss Sally Rand. Claude Debussy is starting off this afternoon's On Rush Hour with two for the road now. We'll hear D'un matin de printemps of Lili Boulanger, and we'll start off with the fourth movement from Bach's Sonata No. 3 in C for solo violin, but we'll hear it performed by three artists of the Lodestar Trio.

2 for the road on this afternoon's On Rush Hour. We started off with Bach, the Lodestar Trio, and their transcription of the fourth movement from the Sonata No. 3 in C for solo violin originally. And we just heard Dans Matin du Printemps of Lili Boulanger with violinist Olivier Chollier and pianist Emil Naumov. Mozart now on the On Rush Hour, a work that he wrote for the well-known clarinetist of his day, Anton Stadler, and originally written for basset clarinet. Here is the Clarinet Quintet in A with clarinetist Eduard Brunner and the Hagen Quartet on Classical WFMT.

0: I adore this work by Mozart. The Clarinet Quintet in A Major with clarinetist Eduard Brunner and the Hagen Quartet on this recording. Concluding this afternoon's On Rush Hour on Classical WFMT, don't go anywhere. I'm back with you for another hour with Wagner, Budadine, Glazunov, and Beethoven. Right now, it's 85 degrees with humidity at 52% and southwest winds at 9 miles per hour. Expect a partly cloudy sky tonight with a low of 70. And then tomorrow, thunderstorms return with a high of 78 and a low of 68 and some clouds for Thursday, high of 76.
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0: Candace agree with you for just about another hour this Tuesday afternoon. Thanks for joining me here at Classical WFMT Chicago, 98.7 FM, HD1, WFMT.com, and the WFMT app. Beethoven, Glazunov, Budadine, all on the way. Next, Wagner. This is the Siegfried Idyll with Roger Norrington leading the London Classical Players.

The London Classical Players, Roger Norrington conducting the Siegfried Idyll, music of Richard Wagner on Classical WFMT. With music from The Seasons, not by Vivaldi, by Glazunov on the way, and violinist Anna-Sophie Mutter in Beethoven. Here's a radio confession. I have never seen a live production of Baradin's Prince Igor. Perhaps the most well-known part, the Polovtsian dances. Here's l'Orchestre La Suisse Romande, the Lausanne Radio Chorus, Ernest Ansermet conducting.

The Polovtsian Dances. From Borodin's opera Prince Igor, we heard L'Orchestre La Suisse Romande and the Lausanne Radio Chorus led by Ernest Ansermé. Just about half an hour away from exploring music, it's all about string quartets this week. I hope you've been enjoying it. We started yesterday and continue through Friday. From Alexander Glazunov's The Seasons, here's Autumn. José Cerebré leading the Royal Scottish National Orchestra on Classical WFMT.

That was Autumn from The Seasons of Alexander Glazunov with José Cerebré leading the Royal Scottish National Orchestra. Fall seems far away, but before you know it, August and summer will be over. So enjoy these summer days while you can and take WFMT with you wherever you go. Tonight, for example, at 10 o'clock on the WFMT Orchestra Series, Antonello Monacorda leads the Danish National Symphony Orchestra in a tarantella by Chopin, Beethoven's Piano Concerto No. 3 with Leif Ove Andsnes as soloist, along with the Coriolan Overture and Symphony No. 5. Almost all Beethoven with some Chopin on tonight's WFMT Orchestra Series at 10 o'clock. Some Beethoven now on Classical WFMT, the finale from the Violin Concerto in D, violinist Anna-Sophie Mutter with the New York Philharmonic, Kurt Mazur conducting.

Anna Zofi Mutter, the soloist in the finale from the Violin Concerto in D by Beethoven, Kurt Mazur leading the New York Philharmonic. Taking us up to Exploring Music at 7 o'clock, Wedding Day at Trollhaugen, music of Edvard Grieg, the pianist Joseph Cooper on Classical WFMT.

Joseph Cooper, the pianist, in Wedding Day at Trolltagen, music of Edvard Grieg this Tuesday afternoon. I'm Candace Agree. Thanks for joining me here at Classical WFMT Chicago, 98.7 FM, HD1, WFMT.com, and the WFMT app. Hope you'll join me again tomorrow afternoon beginning at 3, and I especially hope you stay with us for a great night of music ahead, exploring music right around the corner, the WFMT Orchestra Series at 10. Have a wonderful evening.

Hello there, and welcome to Exploring Music. It's Bill McLaughlin. String quartets all week long. Music composed by men who were born in the 1850s and 60s. In our last outing with the string quartet repertoire, we were concentrating on very well-known composers like Dvorak and Tchaikovsky and Borodin, even a little bit of Verdi and Grieg. These composers from the 1850s and 60s are largely not quite so well-known, especially not so well-known for being string quartet composers, but they wrote spectacular music. We're going to start with the music of Vincent Dandy, who was born in 1851 to an old French family. Very old and very right-wing, I think we would call them.